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Ready or not, here I come. 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

0: 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It's important to understand the long-standing history of this land, how we've come to live here, and seek to understand our place in that history. 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

Kelly Clarkson, and since you've been gone, it's on Go FM. Good morning. I almost said good afternoon. Oh, I've got the Monday brain. It's Keyson. Thanks for listening today. It is Monday, June 15th today. I hope you are well and ready to go for the day. Weather for Yellowknife today, 23 degrees, mainly sunny. It's going to be great. Hay River, 22. And mainly sunny, 8 degrees right now at Hay River, though, and here in downtown Yellowknife, 8 degrees is what's going on. We've got lots of local and great stories coming up on the Go Morning Show today. Maxi Prest and Close to You, it's on 100.1 Go.

0: Lisa Yese with your news on the go. The wildfire on the northeast side of Wood Buffalo remains over 52,000 hectares in size, with more than 200 personnel and 13 helicopters deployed over the weekend. While the wildfire remains out of control, officials report that containment efforts have progressed well. Crews reported that about 270 kilometers of wildfire perimeter is considered contained or controlled. On Sunday, crews said fire activity generally remained low, with the exception of three areas of increased activity along the north and west perimeter. Ground crews were able to respond to these areas, backed up by helicopter bucketing. On Saturday night, infrared drone scanning along 66 kilometers of the fire's north perimeter identified six hotspots that crews said would need to be addressed in the coming days. Vista Radio, Yellowknife.
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5: Go FM weather for Yellowknife today. Mainly sunny and 15 degrees, dropping to 14 tonight with a few clouds in the sky. Tomorrow, sunshine and 20 degrees. And for Wednesday, sunshine and 20. In Hay River today, 22 degrees and mainly sunny, dropping to 14 tonight with mainly cloudy conditions. Tomorrow, 14 degrees and mainly cloudy to start the day, but it will move to sunshine in the afternoon. Wednesday, 16 and sunny. Currently in Hay River, it's 8 degrees and, well, we're looking at mainly clear conditions. And in Yellowknife, 8 degrees and mainly sunny.
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It's Go FM with the Backstreet Boys and Quit Playing Games with My Heart. I'm Keyson Glosson. You know, the cops gave me a bit of a scare today driving down here and through the back alley. They were following me and I was like, okay. And so I literally pulled into my parking spot here at the radio station. Then they flipped the lights on and I was like, I didn't do anything wrong. Nope, they were just making sure I was safe down here, which actually made me feel good. But I don't know what it is. I always get awkward when I get pulled over. I hate it. It was Alex Warren and Fever Dream on the North Shield Good Pop. This is Go FM.

with 11:30. I'm Keisha Gloss, and thanks for listening today on this Monday. How are you doing? Are you okay? I mean, I'm okay as we start the week again. Didn't the weekend feel like it just went by super, super fast? I don't know, man. I just want a weekend that feels like it lasts a long time.

0: I'm Lisa Yese with your News on the Go. Today, June 15, is recognized globally as World Elder Abuse Awareness Day. Advocates in the NWT are calling for an end to elder abuse through awareness and prevention rooted in community knowledges. Community experts from the Inuvialuit Regional Corporation, the Inuvik Justice Committee, and the Yellowknife Senior Society, along with the NWT Senior Society, today are planning to hold a panel discussion. The discussion will focus on the effectiveness of elder abuse prevention and intervention programs, drawing from on-the-land perspectives, restorative justice, and community. Anyone who would like more information can head to the NWT Senior Society Facebook site or contact them at 1-800-661-0878. Vista Radio, Yellowknife.
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and I'm Peace, and thanks for listening today. Hey, wildfire information across the territory is what we're looking at right now. And there's actually a couple that have started right now and a lot more across the territory, as I've been saying. The one north east of Fort Providence has officially been cleared, but the one that we are looking at now, there's one other in the South Slave region that is out of control. Obviously, the one in the Wood Buffalo region, which is just absolutely devastating. It's the biggest one currently. But there's another wildfire out by Wrigley, and then a couple up in the very, very northern in the Satu lands by Norman Wells, especially, and just south of Colville Lake. So if you're in those areas, just be cautious of that. You want more details on that? gov.nt.ca/wildfire updates.

0: I'm Lisa Yese with your news on the go. The Fort Smith community was joined by allies from Iqaluit, Inuvik, and Yellowknife for the Frank Grubin Pride Festival this weekend. Riker Jackson Lonehart began the event in Grubin's name 3 years ago after hearing he had gone missing. Grubin, a member of the close-knit 2S LGBTQIA+ community there, was last seen on May 6. This was the second year Jenny Siss, a drag performer from Yellowknife, made the 8-hour drive to Fort Smith for the Frank Grubin Pride Festival. Siss said with the Frank Grubin Pride Festival being centered on remembering Grubin and his story, the event carries a greater urgency than other Pride events.
1: It's definitely more important than like the average Pride. More meaningful.
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Go FM. I'm Keyson. Thanks for listening today on this Monday. Happy Monday. I hope you are well and ready to get out there and to go. Hey, I want to talk about something that I haven't talked about in a while. It is our Made and Played in Canada in partnership with the Needful Music. Oh, if you want to hear what's going on across Canada, maybe some local bands that you never knew. Well, the website has been updated. Okay, Vista Radio Initiative. Basically, what you can do is we've got all the genres. You can do blues rock, classical, country rock. 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You can click, okay, apply. Ooh, and there's some folks that come up. I want to shout out one, Mystery Man and Hay River, NWT. 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MadeAndPlayedInCanada.ca is where you need to go. 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

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It's on 100.1 Go FM. I'm Keyson Glosson. Thanks for listening today on this Monday, June 15th. Hopefully you are well. Our next question of the day is coming up tomorrow morning at 7 o'clock. As we get through the music, really, to get you going to work, to get you going to school, whatever you're doing, especially because we're in the middle of June, especially for the kids right now, it's almost the end of school. Almost the end of the month. Yeah. Here's the weekend. Earned it. And I'm sure everybody's getting excited for the end of the school year. Especially if you're a graduate. No more school left until you're going to university.

0: I'm Lisa Yesse with your news on the go. The Frank Rubin Pride Festival in Fort Smith drew supporters traveling from Iqaluit, Inuvik, and Yellowknife. Riker Jackson Lonehart, the festival's main organizer, started the event after hearing Rubin, a member of the close-knit 2S LGBTQIA+ community there, had gone missing on May 6, 2023. Interstellar, a drag performer from Yellowknife, made the 8-hour trip by car to be there.
1: It's so important to remind queer people that they're allowed to exist, and this is something to be proud of, not ashamed of. It's not something that you have to keep to yourself or keep private. It's something that you should be allowed to be loud and proud about, and it reminds everyone that that we're here, that we exist, we're allowed to exist, especially in today's political climate.
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FM. Oh my gosh, what an old track, Rihanna. If it's loving that you want. I'm Keeson Glosson on this Monday, and we're going to be checking in again with the NWT Wildfire Map coming up in just a couple songs. First, Fifth Harmony and Ty Dolla. It's Work From Home on the Go Morning Show. I worry about nothing.

As we've been talking about this morning, we are seeing quite a lot of more wildfires break out across the territory. Hey, good morning. It's Go FM. I'm Keeson Glosson. And yeah, the one in the Wood Buffalo region obviously is just massive right now. 700, and I don't even know, so many hectares. About 21 kilometers northeast of Highway 5, so it moved by about 1 kilometer. And it says that, this is an update that it says, as of today, Parks Canada and Northwest Territories have made the decision to dissolve Unified Command for the Quelle Complex. This change made by both organizations in light of the significant contaminant progress and low risk. It also says moving forward, Parks Canada will continue to manage this incident with support from NWT Fire. There's a lot, though, in the northern part of the territory that have started to break out, especially near the town of Norman Wells and also just south of Colville Lake. Want details on that? gov.nt.ca. Here's Blue Cantrell and Hit 'Em Up Style on Go FM.

0: I'm Lisa Yese with your news on the go. The wildfire on the northeast side of Wood Buffalo remains over 52,000 hectares in size, with more than 200 personnel and 13 helicopters deployed over the weekend. While the wildfire remains out of control, officials report that containment efforts have progressed well. Crews reported that about 270 kilometers of wildfire perimeter is considered contained or controlled. On Sunday, crews said fire activity generally remained low, with the exception of three areas of increased activity along the north and west perimeter. Ground crews were able to respond to these areas, backed up by helicopter bucketing. On Saturday night, infrared drone scanning along 66 kilometers of the fire's north perimeter identified six hotspots that crews said would need to be addressed in the coming days. Vista Radio, Yellowknife.
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0: I'm Lisa Yesse with your News on the Go. Today, June 15, is recognized globally as World Elder Abuse Awareness Day. 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Community experts from the Inuvialuit Regional Corporation, the Inuvik Justice Committee, and the Yellowknife Senior Society, along with the NWT Senior Society, today are planning to hold a panel discussion. The discussion will focus on the effectiveness of elder abuse prevention and intervention programs, drawing from on-the-land perspectives, restorative justice, and community. Anyone who would like more information can head to the NWT Senior Society Facebook site or contact them at 1-800-661-0878. 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

101.1 Go FM with a game of love. Coming up, but first, that was Jack Soul and Can't Stop. We got more great music coming up in the 7 o'clock, like Natalie and Broglia and the Strumbellas.

listening today. It is Monday, June 15th, if you didn't know. Yeah, we're almost halfway through June, or pretty much on that mark, which is insane. You know, I was talking to somebody the other day, and they said to me, Keyson, yeah, I agree with you. I don't know how the year really has gone by that fast. Before we know it, it's going to be 2027, and that is the craziest thing to me. More great music to get you through to school and to work. Here's House of Pain and Jump Around.

yourself stressing out? Adulthood tip. 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

0: I'm Lisa Yese with your news on the go. The Fort Smith community was joined by allies from Iqaluit, Inuvik, and Yellowknife for the Frank Grubin Pride Festival this weekend. Riker Jackson Lonehart began the event in Grubin's name 3 years ago after hearing he had gone missing. Grubin, a member of the close-knit 2S LGBTQIA+ community there, was last seen on May 6. This was the second year Jenny Siss, a drag performer from Yellowknife, made the 8-hour drive to Fort Smith for the Frank Grubin Pride Festival. Siss said with the Frank Grubin Pride Festival being centered on remembering Grubin and his story, the event carries a greater urgency than other Pride events.
1: It's definitely more important than like the average Pride. 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
5: Go FM weather for Yellowknife today. 23 degrees and mainly sunny is what we're looking at. 14 tonight with a few clouds. Tomorrow, sunshine and 20 degrees. And Wednesday, sunshine and 20 in Hay River. Today, 22 degrees and mainly sunny, dropping to 14 tonight, mainly cloudy. Tomorrow, 14 degrees, and we're going to get clouds tomorrow morning, but it will clear out. We'll get sunshine. And for Wednesday, sunshine and 16.
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Go FM with Janet Jackson and Escapade. I'm Keyson Glosson. Get this from the Weather Network today. It says that drought expands to cover a quarter of Canada. Drought is going to cover a quarter of Canada. Now, it is British Columbia that saw the sharpest deterioration into that drought. 40% of the province is in the drought right now, affecting most of its agricultural land. But there was some eastern relief. The Maritimes, Quebec, and Northeast Labrador, okay, is seeing some relief with heavy rains. But, I mean, still a lot of drought there. I mean, in Alberta and growing up in Alberta, there was a lot of drought and a lot of droughts to talk as well every single summer. So something to think about today. Here's Taylor Swift, I Knew It, I Knew You, the newest from her on Go FM.

0: I'm Lisa Yesse with your news on the go. The Frank Rubin Pride Festival in Fort Smith drew supporters traveling from Iqaluit, Inuvik, and Yellowknife. Riker Jackson Lonehart, the festival's main organizer, started the event after hearing Rubin, a member of the close-knit 2S LGBTQIA+ community there, had gone missing on May 6, 2023. Interstellar, a drag performer from Yellowknife, made the 8-hour trip by car to be there.
1: It's so important to remind queer people that they're allowed to exist, and this is something to be proud of, not ashamed of. It's not something that you have to keep to yourself or keep private. It's something that you should be allowed to be loud and proud about, and it reminds everyone that that we're here, that we exist, we're allowed to exist, especially in today's political climate.
0: Vista Radio, Fort Smith.
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Ray of Light and Madonna on 100.1 Go FM. It's Keyson on your Monday. Thanks for listening today. Hey, we've got another question of the day coming up tomorrow morning at 7 o'clock. It's your chance to interact and, I don't know, test your brain really early in the morning. And some of the answers that people have to, it's freaking awesome.

0: KCSA with your news on the go. The wildfire on the northeast side of Wood Buffalo remains over 52,000 hectares in size, with more than 200 personnel and 13 helicopters deployed over the weekend. While the wildfire remains out of control, officials report that containment efforts have progressed well. Crews reported that about 270 kilometers of wildfire perimeter is considered contained or controlled. On Sunday, crews said fire activity generally remained low, with the exception of three areas of increased activity along the north and west perimeter. Ground crews were able to respond to these areas, backed up by helicopter bucketing. On Saturday night, infrared drone scanning along 66 kilometers of the fire's north perimeter identified six hotspots that crews said would need to be addressed in the coming days. Vista Radio, Yellowknife.
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It's Go FM with Oh Carolina and Shaggy. It's Keeson. We're ending the morning show a little early today as we have some technical maintenance coming up in the 9 o'clock hour. But I will be back here tomorrow morning, 6 a.m. Have a great day, folks. I'll talk to you later. Bye.

0: Let's go. Another hour of the biggest pop hits on the planet. All queued up and ready to roll.
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1: Hi, my name is Gilbert Lancey. Typical day for me, wake up in the morning, try my best to get ready for work. It's nice to live by yourself, but you know there are certain responsibilities that come with living by yourself. Doing the dishes, cooking for yourself, unlike having a partner who can help you cook when you're at work, you know. I work with the Department of Finance with the JNWTs, and I also have the affairs of Backup North to run. I am originally from Cameroon, a country in Central Africa. I moved to Canada for education, and then I moved up here. There's a college here in town, Yellowknife, called the Aurora College. I went to school there with the intention of going back to Alberta, but when I finished school, and I never went back. You know, coming from a country where we have very good weather all around the year, 25 to 30 degrees, to a place where I have to dress up warm every day for about 9 months, from minus 30 was my biggest challenge. But I told myself, if people can survive here, I can survive as well. There was a day I left work, walking back home, and it was minus 50. Yes, I was walking back home, it was minus 50. And you know when it's that cold, tears start running down your eyes. And tears started running down my eyes, and the tears got frozen. And I couldn't open my eyes. I was almost at my door, so I had to try to touch, you know how when a visually impaired person walks with a cane? Yeah, that I'll never forget.
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0: June 21st is National Indigenous Peoples Day, a day for Indigenous people to showcase and share their diverse cultural heritage. It's also an opportunity to continue to learn about the traditions and contributions of Inuit, First Nations, and Métis people. Nuna Group of Companies celebrate this important day with their majority Inuit owner, Kitikmeot Corporation, alongside several Indigenous joint ventures and partnerships, and encourage everyone to reflect, discover, acknowledge, and celebrate the many Indigenous communities and cultures across the land.
1: When a child is in the hospital, visitors come to say hello. And when visiting hours are over, they leave. But family does whatever it takes to stay. At Ronald McDonald House, we believe families shouldn't have to fight alone. So we make sure they have everything they need, with a community of support, warm meals, and a place to rest. Because when a child is sick, family stays. And Ronald McDonald House stays with them.
2: The Union of Northern Workers understands that a sustainable economy needs workers. All workers are entitled to a living wage to keep up with the rising cost of living and to weather any unexpected surprises or setbacks. 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

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It's been a year now, think I figured out how to let you go and let communication die out. I know, we know you weren't down for forever and it's fine. I know, we weren't meant for each other and it's fine. 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

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Right?

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1: My name is Nastasia Hansen. I own Oak and Olive Charcuterie, a local charcuterie business. I moved here in December of last year. I'm a level 2 sommelier as well, so I've studied wine for quite a while. It's all about the combinations. I really enjoy, you know, like a funky cheese, usually like a old cheddar or even a funky blue, and then a nice mild, maybe like a Brie, and then maybe like an Alpedon, something kind of in the middle. And then I always do a balsamic reduction. That's my tartness that joins that deliciousness, and a good cracker, sometimes a piece of fruit on there too for a little bit of sweetness. When I first moved here, I was working for Air Tindy. I kind of started doing the charcuterie on the side, and it just turned into something that I could see potential in what I could do. And it's been kind of a fun after school project now that I've like graduated from doing my business. And I see there's so many different avenues and potential. And for me, it's just been, you know, a little baby that I've now, it's my full-time job, which is pretty awesome. And I know everyone says it's remote, but for me, it doesn't feel like it. It's like a happy medium place for us. It's a good sized community. It's not too small, but like a size where you still run into people at the grocery store and know, but then also a size where there's, you know, great restaurants. There's lots to do outdoors wise. The lakes. Right when we moved here, we bought cross country skis and got into that. Because of it being such a government focused place too, there's so many amenities and things that you have here, but then still that kind of remote small town vibe. It's the best of both worlds for me.
2: A safe community starts with connection. 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

0: Lisa Yese with your news on the go. The wildfire on the northeast side of Wood Buffalo remains over 52,000 hectares in size, with more than 200 personnel and 13 helicopters deployed over the weekend. While the wildfire remains out of control, officials report that containment efforts have progressed well. Crews reported that about 270 kilometers of wildfire perimeter is considered contained or controlled. On Sunday, crews said fire activity generally remained low, with the exception of three areas of increased activity along the north and west perimeter. Ground crews were able to respond to these areas, backed up by helicopter bucketing. On Saturday night, infrared drone scanning along 66 kilometers of the fire's north perimeter identified six hotspots that crews said would need to be addressed in the coming days. Vista Radio, Yellowknife.
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6: Go FM weather for Yellowknife. Sunshine this afternoon with a high of 23. We'll stay clear overnight and a low of 14. More sunshine on Tuesday with a high of 20. In Hay River, sunny today with a high of 22. Partly cloudy tonight, a low of 14. Then mainly cloudy on Tuesday, but clearing off in the afternoon. And we'll see the temperature falling to 11 by tomorrow afternoon.
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0: Life on the go.
1: I'm Michelle Bruno. I'm an artisan. I work out of my home. I make craft products, signs, mugs, tumblers. I do a bit of sewing. I sort of like to cover the market and craft things. And I sell to people in and around our area. And I do a little bit of online sales, which I'm just branching out to. I'm a Red River Métis. I didn't know I was Métis when I was younger, so I'm only now understanding my culture. My parents really never taught it to me because it felt like it was something to be ashamed of if you were not white. So we were basically raised as French Canadian, but we are not really only French Canadian. I have a bit of a disability. I'm legally blind. My mom used to work at the school as a secretary. And one day the principal said to my mom, imagine if she could see how brilliant she'd be, because she's already so smart. And that always stuck with me. Living in the north is like living in a small town, even though you're in a bigger city. People come from everywhere. It seems like they take you in as family because there's a lot of transient people that have come, and I feel adopted. The beauty, the nature, the northern lights, everything around us is so appreciated by the natural inhabitants here. And it makes me see things through different eyes.
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4: Go FM weather for Yellowknife. Sunshine this afternoon with a high of 23. We'll stay clear overnight and a low of 14. More sunshine on Tuesday with a high of 20. In Hay River, sunny today with a high of 22, partly cloudy tonight, a low of 14, then mainly cloudy on Tuesday, but clearing off in the afternoon, and we'll see the temperature falling to 11 by tomorrow afternoon.
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4: Go FM weather for Yellowknife. Sunshine this afternoon with a high of 23. We'll stay clear overnight and a low of 14. More sunshine on Tuesday with a high of 20. In Hay River, sunny today with a high of 22. Partly cloudy tonight, a low of 14. Then mainly cloudy on Tuesday, but clearing off in the afternoon. And we'll see the temperature falling to 11 by tomorrow afternoon.

0: playing all the hit songs that you absolutely love on your favorite radio station. Joelle Amoroux here, and it's time now for Other News You Can Use. These are stories from the headlines that nobody's talking about, and I think we should. Like, did you hear about the new contract that Patrick Mahomes signed with the Kansas City Chiefs? He's the quarterback of that team. He just restructured his contract. And the numbers, honestly, are offensive. This guy's taking home nearly $240 million in brand new money. So the total value of his contract now is over $500 million. Unbelievable. That's $64 million a year. I mean, great news for Patrick. He's one of the few people that can maybe take that money and afford a standard ticket to one of those Taylor Swift concerts from one of his teammates, if you know what I mean. Oh, this is fun. Scientists are amazing. They've put all of their mindset together, and they've come up with M&Ms with the banana bread flavor and milk chocolate, because apparently regular chocolate wasn't good enough for M&Ms. So if you're currently looking for a career change, the website dating.com is officially hiring for a brand new corporate position. That position is called Chief Breakup Officer. The job pays $3,000 a month, and basically all you have to do is write healthy, respectful breakup messages for people, and they're hiring worldwide, so if you're interested, go to dating.com. Finally, there's a job where if you have severe relationship baggage, you can put it to good use. Now, finally, a medical warning to always look at what you're putting in your mouth. There's a woman that recently made headlines after she accidentally swallowed one of her Apple AirPods. Swallowed the thing whole. I guess if you had to find the bright side of this one, for about 48 hours, she was the only person on Earth who, when her stomach growled, you should have heard that bass.
1: Because you know I'm all about that bass, about that bass, no trouble.
0: And that's other news you can use.
1: About that bass, no trouble.
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0: Well, getting some good feedback on the feature I just ran called Other News You Can Use, a story about a woman who's gone viral because she swallowed one of her Apple AirPods. She literally thought it was one of her vitamin pills. It was on the vanity, popped it in her mouth, swallowed it whole, and it took 2 days to get through her system. My first question is, does it still work? But that story has lit up the phone lines here today. You said you swallowed something?
1: Well, I have my lip pierced, so I've swallowed one of my lip rings before.
0: So how does that happen? Did you even know that you swallowed it?
1: I didn't even know it went down until after it was gone. Everything came out okay.
0: So to speak, right? Welcome to the show. Have you ever swallowed something unexpectedly?
2: A friend's daughter just swallowed a quarter.
0: Oh, man, that's dangerous because some, you know, little kids put stuff, coins and toys in their mouth. So what ended up happening after that?
2: They went to the emergency room, did the x-ray, found it.
0: Oh.
2: And it's up on their mantle as a special quarter.
0: So it's a little keepsake for the family to remember that. You almost died. Was it an accident or do you know why she swallowed the quarter?
2: The reason why she did it is she told her mom she wanted to be a human piggy bank.
0: I can't help but reflect back to my dad when I was a kid and I was always, as a teenager, asking him for money. And I'd say, Dad, could I borrow $5? And he'd say, what do you think, I money? Safe to say, some people do.
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0: It's time now for Comedy on the Go, and Mary DiGiorgio talks about commercials.
1: Watching a lot of TV recently. Commercials, man. Guys, we are the dunces of the universe. We don't know anything about cars or... Yes, thanks for applauding, ladies. We don't know anything about cars, computers, or soup. I've seen three commercials like this. It's always the same story. There's the husband in the kitchen, blissfully enjoying his inferior, crappy soup, right? And the wife walks in. She reacts like he's a dog eating a tampon, right? It's like, what are you doing? What are you eating? You're a grown man. You're eating condensed soup? What the hell is wrong with you? So what does she do? She reaches into the cupboard and grabs a can of good soup. Why is there a can of good soup and crappy soup in the same household? I want the poor guy to stick up for himself, you know? You do the shopping.
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1: I'm Alice Daniels, and here's your news on the go. The government of the Northwest Territories is reminding residents that the applications for the Extended Health Benefits Program are now open for the benefits year beginning on September 1st. The program provides benefits to residents who have a valid NWT health card but do not have benefits through some other program, such as through their work or another government program. Beginning this year, medical travel benefits will also be administered through the Extended Health Benefits Program. The supports available will remain the same, but residents will need to apply to the program to access medical travel. 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
6: Go FM weather for Yellowknife. Sunshine this afternoon with a high of 23. We'll stay clear overnight and a low of 14. More sunshine on Tuesday with a high of 20. In Hay River, sunny today with a high of 22. Partly cloudy tonight, a low of 14. Then mainly cloudy on Tuesday, but clearing off in the afternoon. And we'll see the temperature falling to 11 by tomorrow afternoon.
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I hope that this show today will distract you from the work at hand and maybe get you motivated to join the conversation here. And I got to tell you this, I'm not making this up what I'm about to share with you. So I'm scrolling last night, winding down a little bit, and I come across this post from a woman who got into a full-blown argument with her daughter-in-law over Mother's Day. It was because the daughter-in-law did not get a Mother's Day gift for being a dog mom. So apparently the daughter-in-law, her name's Jenny, calls up the mother-in-law and is like, hey, where's my basket? And the mom's saying, like, what basket? And then Jenny very seriously says, for Mother's Day, from the dogs, I'm their mom. Now, this poor woman thought it was a joke. Like, ha, ha, ha, the dogs are like the first grandkids. But nope, Jenny's dead serious, full on expecting a gift because, in her words, she's a parent. And look, I love dogs. My little Mushy is the center of my doggy parent world. I miss that dog more than I missed the kids when they were younger. But I don't know. There's a pretty big difference between potty training a toddler and taking a schnauzer to the groomer. You know what I'm saying here? So anyway, the mom tells her very gently, hey, look, I don't really count that as being a mother. And Jenny loses it. Full-on meltdown, said she was being disrespected and hung up on her. And honestly, if you're out there buying squeaky toys and expecting Mother's Day baskets in return, maybe it's time to take a walk. Not just with the dog either. So can you please help me out on this? Do you think parenting a dog or owning a dog gives you the right to a Mother's Day gift or the claim to be a parent? Get ready for this conversation. It could be rough.

0: news on the go. Joint Task Force North has announced that they will be conducting Prospector Challenge 2026 on Tuesday, June 16 from 8:30 a.m. to 2:30 p.m. in Yellowknife. This annual event will bring together members from the Canadian Armed Forces, Royal Canadian Mounted Police, and the Canadian Coast Guard to participate in a multidiscipline endurance challenge. Joint Task Force North says that this event will help build physical fitness, resilience, and teamwork, which are essential to maintaining their operational readiness in the North. No roads will be closed for the event, but there may be traffic delays, especially near the entrance to the Niven subdivision, where teams will portage across the roadway. Vista Radio, Yellowknife.
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0: The question today on the show is quite simple. Are parents of pets considered real parents? Think about that for a minute. This all stems from some drama I saw online last night where a daughter-in-law called out her mother-in-law for not getting her a gift basket for Mother's Day because she is the parent of a dog. And she felt that she deserves the same kind of love and respect for being a mom because she has a dog. That's where you come in. Do you think that pet parents should be considered real parents and get that same level of respect and you know, gift requirements on days like Mother's Day and Father's Day?
1: I don't think that pet parents are parents. That's my hot take.
0: That's your hot take. Okay, now, why is that? Make your case for me.
1: Because when I leave my house, I can leave my dog in a cage. It's frowned upon if I do that with my children.
0: Fair point.
1: I also can't feed them dry kibble for every meal.
0: Well, frankly, some of them might deserve it. Thank you for calling. Your hot take is now part of our official data on this show. You don't think that pet parents are considered real parents. What about you?
2: Pet parents love those pets more than some people love their own kids. So absolutely, they should be considered parents because of the love they have for those animals. They are their children. They might not have come from them, but they adopted them. They are their children.
0: Well, I appreciate the passion. I do love that. And everything you just said there is absolutely correct. However, if I may, and at the risk of somebody feeling like they need to take me out behind the barn and straighten me out, I think people's expectations today are just out of control. People need a prize for everything. I just walked across the street alone for the first time. Congratulations, here's a ribbon. Maybe we ought to just close the blinds, turn off the internet, and live our lives. Because here's what I do know, is that the minute that you have expectations of anything from anybody, you will always be disappointed.

0: Daniels, and here's your News on the Go. Andre Amiro, a teacher at Range Lake North, says the Love of Reading grant worth $30,000 the school just won will also help expand their text and audio library book collection. The students are building an audio library, choosing the titles, and using their voices to tell the stories. Amiro emphasizes that the big picture is about getting students interested in literacy.
1: The nice thing about this grant is it gave me a good opportunity to connect with the students. So they've actually decided what kind of books they'd like to see, which is amazing because we want to foster a love of reading. And so speaking with the students here, we got to understand where their interest was.
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Hey, I was just talking about our good news story of the day and how we're into June, and a lot of people are, starting to get excited because summer's just around the corner. And I want to say hi to Mark, who just called the radio station that said his son, who is 15 years old, is just going to start his first summer job. And he's working with the Parks Division, and he's going to be outside all summer. How cool is that to have that as your first summertime job? Some people might say 15 years old is too young to get a summer job. I started working when I was 14. And haven't stopped since. My first job was working in the grocery store. Back then, if you're old enough to remember this, the Bay stores were all over the rural areas of Canada. Then they migrated to the northern stores, and then they migrated some of them to Giant Tiger. But it was all owned by the Bay at one time. And we had groceries, we had dry goods, which was clothing and running shoes and couches and stereo equipment. And it was all in one big, well, one little store, really. And my first boss was Mr. Jopka, who was also my baseball coach. And he got me working 2 days a week from Monday to Friday, and like for a couple of hours after school and then on Saturdays. And my first job was in the meat shop. And I remember, because it was a kind of a cottagey area, that business really picked up at the end of June. And I remember making more than 1,500 pounds of ground beef, just grinding them all day long. I never wanted to see ground beef again for the rest of my life. The end of that day, I go home. Guess what Mom is serving for dinner? Hamburgers. The cruel irony of working in a meat shop. A lot of young people aren't even getting summertime jobs now. Mom and Dad are flipping the bill. I don't know how cool I'd be with that. My summertime job, I ended up turning into like a 4-year run. My entire scholastic career in high school was funded by working 3 days a week during the winter, 2 days after school, and then one Saturday. And then in the summer, I got full-time hours. So let's hear about those summertime jobs you had. What's the longest one? Maybe you were fired on the spot the same day. Summer can be tricky. I'd rather be at the beach too. You got bills to pay.

0: your news on the go. Three new fires have been reported in the NWT over the weekend, all three believed to be caused by lightning strikes. Two of the fires are in the Satu region, southwest of Norman Wells and on the west of the Mackenzie River. One is estimated at 900 hectares in size and the other 300 hectares. Both are currently considered out of control. The third fire is in the Decho region and is also classified as out of control. It is located roughly 90 kilometers east of Wrigley and is less than 1 hectare in size. None of these fires are currently considered a threat to communities, infrastructure, or cabins. 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
4: Go FM weather for Yellowknife. Sunshine this afternoon with a high of 23. We'll stay clear overnight and a low of 14. More sunshine on Tuesday with a high of 20. In Hay River, sunny today with a high of 22. Partly cloudy tonight, a low of 14. Then mainly cloudy on Tuesday, but clearing off in the afternoon. And we'll see the temperature falling to 11 by tomorrow afternoon.
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0: So it's June and a lot of folks are starting their summer jobs at the end of this month or maybe sooner. My name is Joel Lamoureux and we want to find out about your summer jobs. Did you make it through the summer? Did you get hired on and get canned the first day? What was your first summer job?
1: It was at a retail store.
0: Okay, and what was the process like to get that job?
1: Gone to a couple interviews, been hired, put on a schedule, went in to do my paperwork and some computer training, and during that training period, they left me in the room alone with product merchandise, and I don't know why, but I just really wanted one of those bras, so I stole one put it in my purse, left the interview, and on the way out, they searched my purse and found it, and I told them, oh, I'm sorry, I forgot I had it in there, I just bought that a couple days ago, and they're like, oh, no problem, just bring the receipt when you come back in. I was like, okay, great, and I left, and I felt so guilty. I was like, I could just not show up for work and tell them I took another job, or I was like, wow. I need to go back and return this. So I went back and returned it and told them, and of course was immediately fired.
0: Jeez.
1: So I had the job for just the time it took to sign the paperwork until like before I was fired because I had shoplifted before I even worked my first shift.
0: Wow, that is a story and a half. And good for you for admitting this out loud to the world right now. If you can't make it through the job interview without feeling like you need to steal something, maybe retail's not for you.

0: or news on the go. The government of the Northwest Territories is reminding residents that the applications for the Extended Health Benefits Program are now open for the benefits year beginning on September 1st. The program provides benefits to residents who have a valid NWT health card but do not have benefits through some other program, such as through their work or another government program. Beginning this year, medical travel benefits will also be administered through the Extended Health Benefits Program. The supports available will remain the same, but residents will need to apply to the program to access medical travel. Vista Radio, Yellowknife.
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0: is your News on the Go. Joint Task Force North has announced that they will be conducting Prospector Challenge 2026 on Tuesday, June 16 from 8:30 a.m. to 2:30 p.m. in Yellowknife. This annual event will bring together members from the Canadian Armed Forces, Royal Canadian Mounted Police, and the Canadian Coast Guard to participate in a multidiscipline endurance challenge. Joint Task Force North says that this event will help build physical fitness, resilience, and teamwork, which are essential to maintaining their operational readiness in the North. No roads will be closed for the event, but there may be traffic delays, especially near the entrance to the Niven subdivision, where teams will portage across the roadway. Vista Radio, Yellowknife.
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